my God, my God.

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0: And it cheers me.

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Come on. Here we go. Here we go. Let's go. For Jesus. For Jesus. Not Jesus. Not Jesus. Jesus. All right, let's do this. Eddie, you ready? All right. Hey. Somebody say, hey.

0: Jesus. Thank you, Jesus. And he'll carry you. Oh, yes, he will. Yes, he will.
1: Miss Betty Griffin.

Nicodemus, a ruler comes to Jesus by night to ask him, what must I do to inherit eternal life? Jesus gives no theological dissertation or exegesis. Plain, simple words, he says, you must be born again. But Nicodemus says, can I go into my mother's womb when I'm old? And Jesus says, well, that which is born of the flesh is flesh. That which is born of the water is water. But he tells him, it's a spiritual thing that you need to have happen right now. And tonight, Nicodemus is screaming from 2,000 years ago and says, it's mighty nice to be born twice. You must be born again.

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1: If you're thirsty and dry,
0: look up to the sky.
1: It's beginning to rain.
0: Sing it again.

David said in the 150th Psalm, praise ye the Lord. Praise God in his sanctuary. Praise him in the firmament of his power. Praise him for his mighty acts. Praise him according to his excellent greatness.

my God, my God.

0: do for you? What does it do, Ann?
1: Comfort.
0: And it cheers me.

All right, so this Bruno Mars joint, I need everybody to look real sexy for Jesus and stand up. Come on. Here we go. Let's go. For Jesus. Not Jesus. Jesus. All right, let's do this. Eddie, you ready? All right. Hey, somebody say hey.

0: Jesus. Thank you, Jesus. And he'll carry you. Oh, yes, he will. Yes, he will.
1: Miss Betty Griffin.

Nicodemus, a ruler comes to Jesus by night to ask him, what must I do to inherit eternal life? Jesus gives no theological dissertation or exegesis. Plain, simple words, he says, you must be born again. But Nicodemus says, can I go into my mother's womb when I'm old? And Jesus says, well, that which is born of the flesh is flesh. That which is born of the water is water. But he tells him, it's a spiritual thing that you need to have happen right now. And tonight, Nicodemus is screaming from 2,000 years ago and says, it's mighty nice to be born twice. You must be born again.

At that first drop of rain that you start to hear, throw open the windows. Go call all your children together and throw wide the door. When the rains of the Spirit are starting to fall, fill every vessel.

God, my God, my God.

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Come on. Here we go. Here we go. Let's go. For Jesus, for Jesus. Not Jesus. Not Jesus. Jesus. All right, let's do this. Eddie, you ready? All right. Hey, somebody say hey.

Nicodemus, a ruler comes to Jesus by night to ask him, what must I do to inherit eternal life? Jesus gives no theological dissertation or exegesis. Plain, simple words, he says, you must be born again. But Nicodemus says, can I go into my mother's womb when I'm old? And Jesus says, well, that which is born of the flesh is flesh. That which is born of the water is water. But he tells him, it's a spiritual thing that you need to have happen right now. And tonight, Nicodemus is screaming from 2,000 years ago and says,

at that first drop of rain that you start to hear. Throw open the windows. Go call all your children together and throw wide the door. When the rains of the Spirit are starting to fall, fill every vessel.

listen now. 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It's beginning to

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Come on. Here we go. Let's go. For Jesus. Not Jesus. Jesus. All right, let's do this. Eddie, you ready? All right. Hey, somebody say, hey.

0: jeans. Thank you, jeans. And he'll carry you. Oh, yes, he will. Yes, he will.
1: Miss Betty Griffin.

Nicodemus, a ruler, comes to Jesus by night to ask him, what must I do to inherit eternal life? Jesus gives no theological dissertation or exegesis. Plain, simple words, he says, you must be born again. But Nicodemus says, can I go into my mother's womb when I'm old? And Jesus says, well, that which is born of the flesh is flesh. That which is born of the water is water. But he tells him, it's a spiritual thing that you need to have happen right now. And tonight, Nicodemus is screaming from 2,000 years ago and says, it's mighty nice to be born twice. You must be born again.

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0: do for you? What does it do, Ann?
1: Comfort.
0: And it cheers me.

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Come on. Here we go. Here we go. Let's go. For Jesus, for Jesus. Not Jesus. Not Jesus. Jesus. All right, let's do this. Eddie, you ready? All right. Hey, somebody say hey.

0: Jesus. Thank you, Jesus. And he'll carry you. Oh, yes, he will. Yes, he will.
1: Miss Betty Griffin.

Nicodemus, a ruler, comes to Jesus by night to ask him, what must I do to inherit eternal life? Jesus gives no theological dissertation or exegesis. Plain, simple words, he says, you must be born again. But Nicodemus says, can I go into my mother's womb when I'm old? And Jesus says, well, that which is born of the flesh is flesh. That which is born of the water is water. But he tells him, it's a spiritual thing that you need to have happen right now. And tonight, Nicodemus is screaming from 2,000 years ago and says, it's mighty nice to be born twice. You must be born again.

At that first drop of rain that you start to hear, throw open the windows. Go call all your children together and throw wide the door. When the rains of the Spirit are starting to fall, fill every vessel.

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Praise God in his sanctuary. Praise him in the firmament of his power. Praise him for his mighty acts. Praise him according to his excellent greatness.

my God, my God.

0: do for you? What does it do, Ann?
1: Comfort.
0: And it cheers me.
1: Yeah.

All right, so this Bruno Mars joint, I need everybody to look real sexy for Jesus and stand up. Come on. Here we go. Let's go. For Jesus. Not Jesus. Jesus. All right, let's do this. Eddie, you ready? All right. Hey, somebody say, hey.

0: thank you, Jesus. Thank you, Jesus. And he'll carry you. Oh, yes, he will. Yes, he will.
1: Miss Betty Griffin.

Nicodemus, a ruler comes to Jesus by night to ask him, what must I do to inherit eternal life? Jesus gives no theological dissertation or exegesis. Plain, simple words, he says, you must be born again. But Nicodemus says, can I go into my mother's womb when I'm old? And Jesus says, well, that which is born of the flesh is flesh. That which is born of the water is water. But he tells him, it's a spiritual thing that you need to have happen right now. And tonight, Nicodemus is screaming from 2,000 years ago and says, it's mighty nice to be born twice. You must be born again.

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Throw open the windows. Go call all your children together and throw wide the door. When the rains of the Spirit are starting to fall, fill every vessel.

Listen now, if you're thirsty and dry, look up to the sky. It's beginning to

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Praise God in his sanctuary. Praise him in the firmament of his power. Praise him for his mighty acts. Praise him according to his excellent greatness.

Dagmar, Dagmar, Dagmar.

All right, so this Bruno Mars joint, I need everybody to look real sexy for Jesus and stand up. Come on. Here we go. Here we go. Let's go. For Jesus. For Jesus. Not Jesus. Not Jesus. Jesus. All right, let's do this. Eddie, you ready? All right. Hey, somebody say hey.

Miss Betty Griffin.

Nicodemus, a ruler, comes to Jesus by night to ask him, what must I do to inherit eternal life? Jesus gives no theological dissertation or exegesis. Plain, simple words, he says, you must be born again. But Nicodemus says, can I go into my mother's womb when I'm old? And Jesus says, well, that which is born of the flesh is flesh. That which is born of the water is water. But he tells him, it's a spiritual thing that you need to have happen right now. And tonight, Nicodemus is screaming from 2,000 years ago and says, it's mighty nice to be born twice. You must be born again.

At that first drop of rain that you start to hear, throw open the window. Go call all your children together and throw wide the door. When the rains of the Spirit are starting to fall, fill every vessel.

said in the 150th Psalm, praise ye the Lord, praise God in his sanctuary, praise him in the firmament of his power, praise him for his mighty acts, praise him according to his excellent greatness.

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0: what does it do,
1: ye,
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1: Ye, comfort.
0: And he cheers me.

All right, so this Bruno Mars joint, I need everybody to look real sexy for Jesus and stand up. Come on. Here we go. Let's go. For Jesus. Not Jesus. Jesus. All right, let's do this. Eddie, you ready? All right. Hey, somebody say hey.

Nicodemus, a ruler, comes to Jesus by night to ask him, what must I do to inherit eternal life? Jesus gives no theological dissertation or exegesis. Plain, simple words, he says, you must be born again. But Nicodemus says, can I go into my mother's womb when I'm old? And Jesus says, well, that which is born of the flesh is flesh. That which is born of the water is water. But he tells him, it's a spiritual thing that you need to have happen right now. And tonight, Nicodemus is screaming from 2,000 years ago and says, it's mighty nice to be born twice. You must be born again.

At that first drop of rain that you start to hear, throw open the windows. Go call all your children together and throw wide the door. When the rains of the Spirit are starting to fall, fill every vessel.

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It's beginning to rain.

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He's all you need. 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I want you to know.

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Working miracles. 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

0: One more time.
1: Oh God, oh thank you, Jesus, oh thank you, Jesus. 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
0: I wonder, can you say it just a little bit louder?

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In the year that King Uzziah died, I saw also the Lord sitting upon a throne, high and lifted up, and his train filled the temple. Above it stood the seraphim. Each one had 6 wings. With 2 he covered his face, and with 2 he covered his feet, and with 2 he did fly. And one cried unto another and said, Holy, holy, holy is the Lord of hosts. The whole earth is full of his glory. This same God yet sits upon his throne. And thank God his presence is in this room right now. 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

0: 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And I see the sunshine.
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0: And I think about.
1: And I think about
0: that you're a friend of mine.

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1: From my heart and soul.
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1: Give you all the praise.
0: Come on, let the saints worship in the place today. 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
1: From my heart and soul.
0: I'll give you all the praise. Come on, with the fruits of your lips, come on, make some noise in here for Jesus. Come on, worship Him. Come on and worship Him. Come on and honor Him. Come on and worship Him. You know how much He means to you. Come on and worship Him. Listen, let me take the time.
1: Let me take the time.
0: To express.
1: To express.
0: I love you.
1: I love you.
0: Let me take the time.

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Come on and let him know how much you love him. Let him know how much he means to you.

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0: Praise the Lord. Saints, today we are talking about spiritual transitioning part 3. Welcome to the Tabernacle Trinity Hall, where I am your host, Pastor James and
1: Pamela
0: Harold. Praise God. God is an awesome God. Pam, why do we love God?
1: Because he first loved us.
0: Amen. How have your day been today?
1: It's been a busy day, but a good one.
0: Amen. A blessed day. Had a blessed day today, guys out there. We hope that you had a blessed day in the Lord as well, praise God, in your busyness, praise God. God is awesome, God. We love God because he first loved us, praise God. So, guys, we are now on part 3, amen. Spiritual transitioning, the journey that requires regeneration, expectation, and empowerment. And so we are looking at the apostles, how the journey took place with them. How did they come into the power of the Holy Spirit, praise God. So when we piece these three accounts together in chronological order, we see a beautiful progression in how Jesus prepared his apostles for their ministry. Amen. So we went over regeneration, the breath of spiritual life, when Jesus breathed on them and said, receive the Holy Ghost. And so it was at that time when they were regenerated. Amen. This happened on the very night of the resurrection. Before this moment, Jesus had not been yet glorified. Okay, He's going to walk on earth for 40 days before he ascend on high. And then 10 days later, he sent back the Holy Ghost. And then Pentecost, that's the day of Pentecost. Amen. And the apostles were still spiritually living under the old covenant framework when Jesus came and he breathed on them and they received the Holy Ghost. But they have not received the empowerment yet, as if they had went out, they would have failed in their ministry. Amen. So Jesus tell them to hold on right here. I'm sending someone back for you. Praise God. And so John chapter 20, verse 22, we did that. We read that last week. So they were still under the mind frame of the old covenant, okay, which is the covenant God established with Israel through Moses at Mount Sinai, okay? And the framework of it was the law of Moses, the temple, tabernacle, priests and sacrifices, which I say ritual uncleanness, but parents, you tell me the word, the right way to pronounce it is what is it?
1: Ritual
0: uncleanness, amen. Praise God, just making that correction there. And Israel, as God's covenant people, circumcision and other covenant makers, and then expectation of a coming Messiah. That's the way of the Old Testament mindset. Their mindset needed to shift from being an Old Testament covenant experience to a New Testament covenant experience, which is not by works, but by grace. Amen. And so John the Baptist preached the gospel of the kingdom, repent for the kingdom of God is near, is at hand. But after we received the Holy Ghost, Jesus ascended, sent the Holy Ghost back. Now we preach under the gospel of the grace of God. Amen. And it will revert back into the gospel of the kingdom of God, but that would be during the second half of tribulation. Amen. Praise God. And you get into the return of Elijah, he will be preaching the gospel of the kingdom of God. Amen. Praise God. But that's another subject. That's another topic. So the meaning, when Jesus breathed on them, breathed on them, he breathed on them, it mirrored Genesis 2:7. Praise God. I'm going to read Genesis 2:7 to you again right fast. Pam, she read it last week, I think. Genesis 2:7 reads, from the King James, And the Lord God formed man of the dust of the ground and breathed into his nostrils the breath of life, and man became a living soul. Praise God. And so we see that happening again when Jesus breathed on the apostles and they received the Holy Ghost. The Holy Ghost is now within them, but the Holy Ghost is not yet upon them. Amen. Excuse me. And so we say that with the apostles, we see this in two phrases, only with the apostles. Everyone else, when they receive baptismal, it's one baptismal they receive. I'm not talking about the baptismal for water. Amen. We're going to get into all that. But I'm talking about as far as the Holy Spirit, when they are saved, when they are converted, they receive then the baptismal of the Holy Spirit. It's not something that most people teach, that you're saved now, but now have you spoken in tongues? Have you received the baptismal of the Holy Spirit? When we look at everyone else that was saved, they received the conversion and the empowerment simultaneously, except for the apostles. They received it, the Holy Ghost within dwelling when Jesus breathed on them the same night of the resurrection when he saw them. And after he resurrected, amen. And then they're going to receive the empowerment of the Holy Spirit at Pentecost, which is 50 days later. Jesus walked the earth 40 days. He ascended, and in 10 more days, the Holy Ghost came back and empowered the apostles and everybody else that was there at Pentecost. They received it. Everybody else received it simultaneously, the indwelling and the Spirit been upon them, except for the apostles. So now the apostles held the complete fullness of the Holy Spirit within and being upon them. Amen. Praise God. So this was the moment of new creation and spiritual rebirth for the apostles when Jesus blew upon them and say, receive the Holy Spirit. And they did, not yet having to receive the Holy Spirit being upon them to enable them to go out and to minister in their ministry. They received the Holy Spirit eternally to open their minds to understand the scriptures. Amen. Pam, can you read for us Luke chapter 24, verse 45 through 49, please.
1: And he opened their understanding that they might comprehend the scriptures. Then he said to them, thus it is written, and thus it was necessary for the Christ to suffer and to rise from the dead the third day, and that repentance and remission of sins should be preached in his name to all nations, beginning at Jerusalem. And you are my witnesses of these things. Behold, I send the promise of my Father upon you, but tarry in the city of Jerusalem until you are endued with power from on high.
0: Amen. So they had to wait because they have not been endued yet with power on high, but they were at that time, Jesus talking to them, by them receiving the Spirit, the Holy Spirit, that their minds was open to understand the scriptures and to secure their salvation. But they did not yet, what? They did not yet have the public power to convert nations, okay? They had not received the complete post-resurrection transformation association until Jesus' ascension and the coming of the Holy Spirit, death, resurrection, ascension, and exaltation to the Father, Christ's glorification. Amen. Pam, if you can read for us John 7:39, please. John chapter 7, verse 39.
1: Excuse me. But this he spoke concerning the Spirit, whom those believing in him would receive. For the Holy Spirit was not yet given, because Jesus was not yet glorified.
0: Amen. So Jesus had to be glorified. He had not yet sent the Holy Spirit back. That's why he's telling the apostles to wait until they receive the Holy Spirit, the empowering power of the Holy Spirit. Then the Holy Spirit would be also upon them. But they did not just wait and did nothing for those 10 days that they was waiting in the Pentecost. They did other things, and we will, I think, get into that. I think I had incorporated that into our study. Praise God. Hallelujah. I'm pretty sure that I did. So, anyhow, the pattern drawn out for understanding of receiving the Spirit. Let's look at that, because I already explained it some, but let's look at this through the scriptures. I'm going to read Acts. Pam, you want to read for us Acts chapter 8, verse 12 through 17, please.
1: But when they believed Philip, as he preached the things concerning the kingdom of God and the name of Jesus Christ, both men and women were baptized. Then Simon himself also believed, and when he was baptized, he continued with Philip and was amazed, seeing the miracles and signs which were done. Now when the apostles who were at Jerusalem heard that Samaria had received the word of God, they sent Peter and John to them, who, when they had come down, prayed for them that they might receive the Holy Spirit. For as yet he had fallen upon none of them. They had only been baptized in the name of the Lord Jesus. When they laid hands on them, and they received the Holy Spirit.
0: Amen. Amen. So we're looking at that salvation. We're going to get into that. They had not received the power of the Holy Spirit. The Holy Spirit is who seals us as to be children of God. Okay. But they was baptized under the name of, they had received it, Jesus. Amen. They was baptized under the name of the Lord Jesus. Okay. Let's look at something. The Jews knew God, and the Jews knew about being under God's Spirit, but they didn't know much about Jesus at the time. So Jesus had to be preached to them. That's why today the Gentiles, they don't know, they're not of God, Jesus, or the Holy Spirit. That's why the Great Commission tells us to baptize in the name of the Father, the Son, and of the Holy Ghost, that we are baptized into all three at the same time, at one time. This, they're getting impartial different things, so things still need to be added in order for the post-resurrection, the complete post-resurrection that is required for their transformation. Amen. Okay. So their transformation allows them to be regenerated and to be empowered. Amen. And so we're going to talk about that. We're going to talk about conversion and empowerment. But the Samaritans knew the teachings of Christ, but not the Holy Spirit, and needed to receive baptism in the Spirit. Amen. And so this is everything coming together under one umbrella. It had not happened yet. This is the beginning of the knowledge of all of this coming together. Amen. And so this is why it's taking place in different moments. Okay. Pam, Can you read for us Acts chapter 10, verse 19, please?
1: While Peter thought about the vision, the Spirit said to him, "Behold, three men are seeking you." You want me to continue?
0: Go ahead, babe.
1: "Arise, therefore, go down and go with them, doubting nothing, for I have sent them."
0: Amen. You finished? Mm-hmm. Go ahead. You finished?
1: That's verse 20.
0: Okay. That's fine. Go ahead, read verse 21.
1: "Then Peter went down to the men who had been sent to him from Cornelius and said, 'Yes, I am he whom you seek. For what reason have you come?' And they said, 'Cornelius the Centurion, a just man, one who fears God and has a good reputation among all the nation of the Jews, was divinely instructed by a holy angel to summon you to his house and to hear words from you. Then he invited them in and lodged them. On the next day, Peter went away with them, and some brethren from Joppa accompanied him." And the, keep going?
0: Yeah, go ahead, babe.
1: "And the following day, they enter Caesarea. Now Cornelius was waiting for them, and he had called together his relatives and close friends. As Peter was coming in, Cornelius met him and fell down at his feet and worshiped him. But Peter lifted him up, saying, 'Stand up, I myself am also a man.' And as he talked with him, he went in and found many who had come together. Then he said to them, 'You know how unlawful it is for a Jewish man to keep company with or go to one of another nation. But God has shown me that I should not call any man common or unclean. Therefore, I came without objection as soon as I was sent for. I asked then, 'For what reason have you sent for me?' So Cornelius said, 4 days ago, I was fasting until this hour. And at the ninth hour, I prayed in my house. And behold, a man stood before me in bright clothing and said, 'Cornelius, your prayer has been heard, and your alms are remembered in the sight of God. Send therefore to Joppa and call Simon here, whose surname is Peter. He is lodging in the house of Simon, a tanner."
0: Amen.
1: "By the sea."
0: Go to verse 43 now. And start from verse 43.
1: "To him, all the prophets witness that through his name, whoever believes in him will receive remission of sins."
0: Keep going.
1: "While Peter was still speaking these words, the Holy Spirit fell upon all those who heard the word."
0: Keep going.
1: "And those of the circumcision who believed were astonished, as many as came with Peter, because the gift of the Holy Spirit had been poured out on the Gentiles also. For they heard them speak with tongues and magnified God. Then Peter answered, 'Can anyone forbid water that these should not be baptized who have received the Holy Spirit just as we have?' And he commanded them to be baptized in the name of the Lord. Then they asked him to stay a few days."
0: Amen. So the baptismal of water had to still take place. And the baptismal of the Holy Spirit had to also take place. Amen. So they was baptized, and he commanded them to be baptized in the name of the Lord. Amen. And so they was baptized by water. And so we are baptized into Christ, identifying ourselves with his death, burial, and resurrection. Amen. It's an inward experience, okay? But what we are doing, we are outwardly showing everybody what we are doing. as an inward experience. Amen. We are showing whoever is witnessing to us that we are now claiming to be of Christ, Jesus Christ, our Lord and Savior. Amen. And so Cornelius, Gentiles, he was a Gentile, not knowing the teaching of Jesus and the Spirit until being taught by Peter at the same time of Jesus and the Spirit. Okay? So Peter taught to them at the same time everything. Remember, being baptized by water does not save. Amen? But you have to be baptized of the Spirit of God, which saves. Amen. Amen. God judges the heart, and the Holy Spirit seals those who are of God. So you cannot trick God. The word says, everybody who says, Lord, Lord, shall not enter into the kingdom of God. Because everybody's heart is not there. A lot of them is just lip service and not heart service. Amen. Now, Acts 19, if we read Acts 19, it's talking about those who have received John's baptism, knowing of Jesus, but not the Spirit, and needed to be baptized in both Jesus and the Spirit at the same time. Amen. So they had to be baptized under that, because John was teaching, remember, he preached the gospel of the kingdom. Repent, for the kingdom of God is at hand. Amen. But he talked about he who come after me, that he baptized with fire. And so they had to be baptized in the name of Jesus, who John was telling them about, and of the Holy Spirit. So all of that had to come into part to bring everything together.
1: I'll read Acts 19, 4 and 5.
0: Go ahead.
1: Then Paul said, John indeed baptized with the baptism of repentance, saying to the people that they should believe on him who would come after him, that is, on Christ Jesus. When they heard this, they were baptized in the name of the Lord Jesus. And when Paul had laid hands on them, the Holy Spirit came upon them, and they spoke with tongues and prophesied. Now the men were about 12 in all.
0: Amen. And now, speaking in tongues, again, we talked about this last week. If I build a beautiful church, it will intrigue you to want to come within to see how it looks on the inside. Cathedrals are built that way. They are built to spark people's interest, to draw people to come in. And that's the same thing for the speaking of tongues. When the Holy Spirit fell on people, it would intrigue others to become interested in what is going on. How do I receive this? Because that's the mindset of that time. And so things had to be accompanied in the way of the society at that time. Socialism during that time had a need for that. Today, yes, you can still receive the baptism of the Holy Spirit and speak in tongues. You can receive the baptism of the Holy Spirit and not speak in tongues. Amen. So you can receive the baptism of the Holy Spirit today, and a year from today, you can start speaking in tongues. But you get now into the gift of the Holy Spirit. And we're going to talk a little bit about that without getting into it. But right here, we are not talking about the gift of the Holy Spirit. We're talking about the receiving the Holy Spirit. And so back during that time, people needed to see that this is what's happening during that time. They had need to understand what was happening. We have more understanding today. So we don't need certain understandings today. Amen. But we understand the fruit of the Spirit. So if you're walking in the fruit of the Spirit, that's your that's your receipt of receiving the baptism of the Holy Spirit. The Holy Spirit is working within you. Amen. And so that's one way that we can look at it. Amen. Or some may start speaking in tongues. Praise God. So God is an awesome God. So that can become confusing if you allow it to be, but you don't have to allow that to be confusing to you. And again, I'm going to read Galatians chapter 5, verse 22. But the fruit of the Spirit is love, joy, peace, long-suffering, gentleness, goodness, faith, meekness, temperance. Against such there is no law. And they that are Christ have crucified the flesh with the afflictions and lusts. If we live in the Spirit, let us also walk in the Spirit. Let us not be desirous of vainglory, provoking one another, envying one another. Amen. And so, if you had not spoken in tongues, I'm not saying I ain't spoken in tongues. You don't have to speak in tongues. But if you're walking in the Spirit of God, you should be walking in love, joy, peace, long-suffering, gentleness, goodness, faith, meekness, temperance. That's nine things right there that you can qualify yourself with, knowing that you have received the baptismal of fire. Praise God. Okay, so there are two actions by the Holy Spirit: conversion and empowerment. Okay, which are given at what? The same time of conversion. Now, everything come together now. Everything wasn't given to us in bits and pieces. I heard about God over here. I'm being baptized by John. I heard about Jesus over here. I've been baptized in the name of the Lord. I heard about the Holy Spirit over here. I've been baptized to receive the baptismal of fire. So back then, that's how pieces were put together. Y'all remember before email coming on, you had to wait 2 weeks to get an answer. Amen.
1: Amen.
0: If I mail something to you, it takes 5 to 10 business days to get to you. And I got to wait another 5 to 10 business days to get it back. Unless we was on a phone. And it was a time to where the word was bond. Then it become a time where you have people that love to learn what kind of power they can have by hiring a lawyer and taking you to court. And so things had to become then signed documents. Amen. And so today we are taught all three at the same time: God the Father, God the Son, God the Holy Spirit. Okay? That you can't go to the Son unless the Father send you to the Son. You can't go to the Father, back to the Father, unless you go through the Son. Amen. God is an awesome God. For God so loved the world that he gave his only begotten Son, that whoever shall believe on him shall not perish, but have everlasting life. And those who receive Jesus Christ as their Lord and Savior have received it, the two actions by the Holy Spirit simultaneously: conversion and empowerment. Okay? Again, which are given at that time of conversion by being spiritually born as a babe in Christ. Being baptized into Christ by the Holy Spirit means that God places a new believer into the spiritual body of Jesus Christ the exact moment they experience salvation. Pam, can you read for us Ephesians chapter 4, verses 4, 6, and 7?
1: There is one body and one spirit, just as you were called in one hope of your calling, one Lord, one faith, one baptism, one God and Father of all, who is above all and through all and in you all. But to each one of us, grace was given according to the measure of Christ's gift.
0: Amen. That's getting into the gift now. Okay, so we're going to pick up here next week. So join us next week here on the Tabernacle Trinity Hall and Thursday at 7 o'clock, Monday at 6:30, where our favorite altar, the B is, where we can say to you that
1: you are so beautiful.
0: God bless you. We love you. Hold on, pal. Praise God. Amen. In the name of Jesus.

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God is still working miracles. Working miracles. 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
1: Oh God, oh God. Oh, thank you, Jesus. Oh, thank you, Jesus.
0: Ooh. I wonder, can you say it just a little bit louder?

the prophet Isaiah spoke these words in the 6th chapter of the book of Isaiah, verses 1, 2, and 3. In the year that King Uzziah died, I saw also the Lord sitting upon a throne, high and lifted up, and his train filled the temple. Above it stood the seraphim. Each one had 6 wings. With twain he covered his face, and with twain he covered his feet, and with twain he did fly. And one cried unto another and said, Holy, holy, holy is the Lord of hosts. The whole earth is full of his glory. This same God yet sits upon his throne. And thank God his presence is in this room right now. Somebody ought to help me to praise God. Well, glory to God.